0: Radio 6023. La trovi ovunque vai. Però, se vieni a Vercelli, Palazzo Tartara, via Galileo Ferraris 109, ci trovi subito.
1: So, now 95 is here. 96, 97, 98, 99, all that is coming. 2000 is coming. We're talking new reality, kid. So what we gonna do then? People better get aware. Beware of the evils that are present. And maintain focus.

but that changed. And I traveled around the world, think where you living at now. I heard you moved to Austin, got an apartment and settled down. And every once in a while, I start texting, write a paragraph, but then I delete the message. Think about you like a pastime.

0: Pode ouvir mais podcasts na Rádio Europarla, rádio web do Parlamento Europeu.
1: Cocaine and heroin are flowing into the European Union in bigger quantities than ever. Almost 4 tons of cocaine hidden in a shipment of rice was seized at the port of Antwerp, in Belgium, in early January 2022. And the EU isn't just a stopping point for illicit drugs on their way somewhere else. They're also produced and consumed here, especially synthetic drugs like amphetamines and ecstasy. And the European cocaine market is believed to be one of the biggest in the world. You're listening to Raising the Game, Better Legislation. In this episode, we'll be looking at what the EU is doing to combat illicit drug production, trafficking, and consumption. The annual street value of the drugs trade, the biggest criminal market in the EU, is said to be worth at least 30 billion euros. In fact, more than a third of organised crime groups operating in the EU are involved in the illicit drug trade. For many, it's a major source of income. And the problem is getting bigger and increasingly complex. The COVID pandemic has brought about a massive shift in the drug market towards technology and digital tools. Organised crime groups are quick to innovate and make the most of new opportunities. For example, they've infiltrated and hijacked supply chains, shipping routes, and major ports to get drugs into Europe. They've also started using commercial delivery services and automatic collection points, and now often accept payments in digital currencies. In practice, this means users can now order drugs over social media, have them delivered to a collection point, and pay for them online, all in a couple of clicks. The upshot of this is that drug trafficking has become a global problem and a serious threat to cross-border security, as well as an increasingly complex challenge for law enforcement, not solely because of the violence connected with the drug market, but also because of its ties to broader criminal activities that cause serious harm to our economies, politics, the environment, communities, and society. Let's look at some of the problems these criminal activities cause. Drug markets fund a huge underground economy, which can create economic dependence and undermine local communities. They lead to corruption, which can have a negative impact on governance and the rule of law. The manufacture of synthetic drugs produces large quantities of dangerous waste, while growing cannabis outdoors is harmful to plants and wildlife. Drug taking is harmful to users themselves, but also to the people around them. Finally, turf wars between drug suppliers in a number of EU countries have grown increasingly violent, posing a major threat to cross-border security. Recognising the seriousness of the problem, the EU has been increasingly involved, since the 1990s, in addressing it in terms of law enforcement, health issues, and the detection of new psychoactive substances and the risk they pose. The European Monitoring Centre for Drugs and Drug Addiction, based in Lisbon, provides independent data and scientific analysis to help draw up EU anti-drug policy. Two of its main publications are the Annual European Drug Report and the EU Drug Markets Report, which is co-authored with Europol. In the 2019 Drug Markets Report, the two institutions warned of the growing availability of natural and synthetic drugs around the world. In addition, worldwide output of substances such as cocaine in South America, heroin in Afghanistan, and cannabis and synthetic drugs in Europe is estimated to be at an all-time high. In January 2022, the European Commission presented a proposal to transform the European Monitoring Centre for Drugs and Drug Addiction into a European Union drugs agency. If approved by the European Parliament and the Member States, the proposal will pave the way for the creation of an agency that has broader powers and a bigger budget at its disposal. It could issue alerts whenever dangerous substances were knowingly sold for illegal purposes, monitor polydrug use, and develop EU-wide campaigns aimed at preventing drug use. It would also continue to work closely with the European Medicines Agency, with the EU Agency for Criminal Justice Cooperation, and with Europol. Although EU countries themselves are responsible for their own drug policy and legislation, international cooperation is essential. The European External Action Service plays a key role in this joint effort to tackle illicit substances through common foreign policy and security policy activities. The EU recognises that the only way to tackle this scourge is through global action, and that it's a challenge which will require a lot of time and resources. In the international sphere, the EU is focusing primarily on reducing supply and boosting international cooperation in law enforcement. But it is also promoting alternative and better treatment and care for drug users that provides a more humane response, recognising their human rights and human dignity. This broadcast is brought to you by the European Parliament. You can find more information on the EP Think Tank website.
0: Aasta Saharovi mõttevabaduse auhind.
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1: Protecting Ukrainian children. Russia's invasion of Ukraine has forced millions of people, mostly women and children, to flee the country. They seek shelter in neighboring countries where the international community has mobilized to provide support. Nevertheless, the humanitarian situation is deteriorating, and the European Union is working to protect all these people, especially the most vulnerable. In this podcast, we'll find out more. At the beginning of 2022, the population of Ukraine was estimated to be around 43 million people, of which around 7.5 million minors. In the first 6 weeks of the war, 1 out of 10 Ukrainians left the country, and according to UNICEF, the UN's Children's Fund, Ukrainian women and children make up 90% of all refugees. Since the outbreak of the war on the 24th of February, the children of Ukraine are at grave risk of physical and emotional harm. Many of them are still trapped in war zones. Russian military forces have attacked schools, hospitals and other civilian infrastructure where people have been sheltering. Children, as well as their families, continue to be in grave danger and they risk being killed, wounded or deeply traumatized by the violence all around them. They're also in danger of being deprived of food and clean water, as well as education and healthcare. In Ukraine, 2.5 million children are displaced within the country. UNICEF estimates that 2 million children have fled the war in Ukraine in search of safety across borders. The UN agency has warned of the extreme risk of violence and abuse, including human trafficking, smuggling and illegal adoption. Displaced girls are at particular risk of gender-based violence, not to mention the psychological impact of the war. Many children are without parental care, either because they were separated from their families or because they were living in residential care or boarding schools when the Russian invasion started. Ylva Johansson, European Commissioner for Home Affairs, expressed her concerns.
2: My services are working on standard operating procedures for transferring unaccompanied minors between member states, making clear when registering, relocating, referring children, we must never forget they are children. And keep their best interest in mind. Europol is gathering intelligence, coordinating police cooperation, monitoring online activities by potential traffickers and by people trying to exploit the services of victims.
1: The EU has stepped in to help civilians affected by this war. For instance, emergency aid programs will cover some basic needs and assistance at the EU borders. The European Commission has issued operational guidelines which stress that the protection of migrant children arriving from Ukraine is a top priority for the Union and that provision must be made for children's specific needs and rights. The Commission also published a statement calling for the protection of Ukrainian children following the bombardment of the Children's and Maternity Hospital in Mariupol and called for the establishment of genuine humanitarian corridors to evacuate the most vulnerable. At the beginning of March, the Commission unanimously adopted the Commission's decision to activate the Temporary Protection Directive for the first time since its introduction in 2001. This European law ensures that refugees from Ukraine will be granted a temporary residence permit in the EU for at least 1 year, with the possibility of an extension for an additional 2 years. EU and neighbouring countries are focusing their efforts on ensuring that children who flee the war can access education by simplifying relevant procedures, waiving childcare fees and providing for their smooth integration. According to Dubravka Šuica, European Commission Vice President for Democracy and Demography,
3: it is a top priority for all of us to urgently respond to their needs. The Commission outlined concrete measures that equip the European Union and Member States to offer these children protection and give them swift access to their rights and services without any discrimination.
1: Another EU instrument will be put into action to protect Ukrainian children. We're talking about the European Child Guarantee. Established in 2021, it aims to prevent and combat poverty and social exclusion by guaranteeing free and effective education and healthcare. The European Parliament focused on Ukrainian children during its April plenary session. In its resolution of the 7th of April, MEPs called for the provision of urgent help for children who are internally displaced or trapped in war zones. Parliament also called for the creation of safe passages and humanitarian corridors for children fleeing the conflict, both unaccompanied and with families. MEPs emphasised that every child has the right to be protected from violence, exploitation and abuse, and that member states must ensure preventive measures, in particular for children at risk of trafficking and abduction, as well as providing support to children who've been exposed to violence and trauma. We're witnessing one of the fastest large-scale displacements of children since World War II, and this will have consequences for generations to come. This broadcast is brought to you by the European Parliament. You can find out more on its website.
4: Er du en ung performer, filmskaber, forfatter eller anden slags kunstner, så er den her podcast til dig. 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
1: 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Love is all I got, only love in my life. Love is all. 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Love is all I got, I can't live with everything I've lost, because love will come to save us all.